0: And when you're a puppeteer for your manager, and I believe the last two managers, that's what it was. He hired Service. Service was his buddy. Hey, just kind of do what I tell you to do here, and you get yourself a job for 9 years. I don't know. I just you can't just say culture. You gotta have it. You gotta really have it be what it. You can't fake culture. You can say that. You can talk, but what do you mean by that? And you got to tell us what it means. You got to define it for us. It's got to come out of every press conference from anybody talking about it, whether it's the Mariner Moose doing sign language, whether it's, you know, the players, the fans, the guys selling hot dogs. Everyone should know what the Mariner way is. You know, maybe that's, you know, there's got to be a Mariner way. And go put it in a plaque in the outfield. You know, I mean, something. I'm so frustrated because it's all right there. You know what I mean? It was in front of us. You're in the zone.
1: 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But if Democrat Michael Shepherd gets to Olympia, hold on to your wallet. 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While Shepherd was a Port of Bellingham commissioner, government spending jumped 182%. 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
10: I'm Sean Ryder. We have four wild card games to start up the baseball postseason. Game ones, all available on ESPN Radio. In the Bronx right now, they just wrapped up the fourth inning. Yankees with a 1-0 lead on the Red Sox. Austin Wells with an RBI single on Peyton Twohy in the second inning. And the Yankees, Cam Schlittler is dealing. No runs on one hit over four innings, no walks, and eight strikeouts. Game one in Houston goes to the White Sox over the Astros, 6-3, their first playoff win in 5 years. Colson Montgomery, 432-foot solo homer in the fourth. Game one in Atlanta, the Braves rally, come back to beat the Phillies 5-3 on an Austin Riley go-ahead three-run homer in the eighth. Phillies closer, Juan Duran, Riley's teammate. Braves star first baseman Matt Olson on Riley's heroics.
11: I mean, Rouse is one of our guys. He's somebody who's done it. He's been in these moments before. Somebody who, you know, carries himself the right way, works hard, never complains, never gets too down on himself, and always just ready for that next day, the next moment, and that's kind of how you have to live this game, and it's probably why he came through for us right there.
10: Game two tomorrow, Christopher Sanchez for the Phillies, Tyler Bailey for the Braves, Cubs taking on the Padres in San Diego, first pitch at the top of the hour. Baseball playoffs starting up, the NHL season starting up, opening up tonight. Rangers and Bruins are scoreless with 9 minutes to play in the second period in Boston. You can watch it on ESPN. Panthers take down the Hurricanes 1-0 in the final in overtime.
12: Hey, it's your resident Super Bowl champ, Chris Candy, coming up Wednesday. There are five winless teams. I'll tell you the one that I believe could turn it around. It's Unsportsmanlike, 6 a.m. Eastern, right here on ESPN Radio, ESPN2, and ESPNU.

0: go COVID on it, play it in an empty stadium. There was almost no one. The pregame tailgate was described as a complete ghost town. I don't know. Still seemed like people were eating some. There were paper bags over fans' heads. Somebody had a sign that made the broadcast, "At least we have basketball." It was not John Calipari in a mask. It was just some rando. They are all over Hunter Yurecek, who is the chair of the College Football Playoff Committee, I think. Or at least is on the cut, but is now dealing with an absolute. I've never seen a program this angry three games into a new coach's tenure. Have you, Mark? You've been around the SEC a long time, but this is wild. They got to look. Their budget is too small. There's going to be a study on their feasibility of competitiveness or something. Like, it is ugly at Arkansas.
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Did you guys catch this during the broadcast? So Georgia's defensive line, they felt like they weren't getting enough good work in this game. And so during a TV timeout, they got footage of the D linemen were doing some drills.

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11: The Lynx, as the WNBA's top seed, winds up being swept out of the postseason. Plenty of action on the opening night of the NHL season. Padres open with a blowout. Braves rally late. Yankees take the first shot in the Bronx.
12: The place is jammed. First game between the Yankees and the Red Sox in the best of three wild card round. Yankees and the Red Sox, whenever they play it, it's always big theater. Hit to center field and deep. Rafaela back. Still back. Still back on the track at the wall. Leaps. See ya. 2-2 pitch. Swing and a miss. 10 strikeouts. Driven deep to right center field. That is better than a triple. A grand slam. Can the Yankees blow it open? What a night for Rice.
13: When it starts to get hard, that's all the more reason to be consistent. Job's not done. We got to get another win tomorrow.
11: One-sided game in the Bronx on Tuesday, opening the series between the Yankees and the Red Sox. New York wins it 9-0. Cam Schlittler, 6 1/3. 2 hits allowed. Struck out 10. 77 strikes on 117 pitches. That's a career high. Schlittler, the third pitcher in Yankees history with at least 10 strikeouts and 2 or fewer hits allowed in a playoff game, as manager Aaron Boone.
14: He was great. I mean, the only thing was obviously a higher pitch count. They made him work a little bit there in the first. Rutschman has a really long at bat against him. So they took some tough at bats against him, I thought, throughout the night. That made it, hard for him to get super deep, but he was terrific. Fastball, probably his best curveball of the year, to go with obviously, I thought, really good command and in control of his heaters.
11: And then as far as the Yankees offense, Ben Rice, 4 for 5, 2 homers, including a grand slam, as they go on to the 9-0 win, the Red Sox' largest shutout loss in franchise postseason history. Their manager, Chad Tracy.
15: It's a challenge. That's the, I guess, holistically the challenge of a 3-game series, right? It's why Tolley was out there. It's why Schlittler was out there. You're trying really hard to get game one. And you don't, and then now you have to win 2 in a row. So you got to be aggressive and try to win as many moments as you can, because we got to win 2 games in a row now to keep the season alive.
11: Red Sox shut out in consecutive postseason games for the first time in franchise history. They were shut out in game 3 of last year's wild card series against the Yankees, also started by Cam Schlittler. This one here on ESPN Radio, our crew of Michael Kay, Eduardo Perez, Tim Kirkchen had the call for us. Back to the Bronx, Michael.

0: I'm scoreless.
1: Verhaeghe for Forsling. Given back to Verhaeghe, 11 seconds. Through center, Verhaeghe into the offensive end. Has time. Drops it back. Forsling drive. He scores! Goss Forsling, the overtime winner with 4.3 seconds on the clock. The Panthers win it in overtime. 1-0 the final score.
0: 104.3 WQAM. Panthers get the win in overtime. Hurricanes, the fifth defending Stanley Cup champion, to be shut out in their season opener. Also going to overtime, Canucks and Oilers. They, however, were not scoreless. They had 10 goals between them after 60 minutes. Skating in overtime, tied at 5.
1: Paul Cotter, knocked to the ice by Shea. Gets it free for Sisson. Drops it back to Cotter. In alone, to the backhand, he scores! Paul Cotter wins it for the Canucks in overtime. His second of the game. And Vancouver is victorious on the road in Edmonton. The final score, the Canucks 6 and the Oilers 5.
0: Evan Bouchard, 3 goals, gets the hat trick. 3 goals, 2 assists. First defenseman in NHL history to have 5 points in a season opener. In Boston, Bruins, a 3-0 shutout of the Rangers. The Bruins, 11-game win streak in home openers. Golden Knights, a 5-2 win over the Blackhawks. Jack Eichel, a goal and a pair of assists as well. Canadiens and Maple Leafs.
2: Here's Texier hounding Darren Radish. He'll win the battle and pass it off. Down low, Doc. Taken away by Radish. Now to the line. Another turnover by Toronto, and they score. Alexandre Carrier. Seeing eye shot for the point. Right in past Bobrovsky, and it's 3-1 for the Canadiens.
0: TSN 690 with the call. Canadiens, a 3-2 win over the Maple Leafs. Seventh straight year the teams played each other in their season opener. Maple Leafs had won 4 of the previous 6. Montreal gets this one. Rivalry to open baseball's postseason. That's next to TSPN Radio.
3: 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It's an SEC showdown in Knoxville. Tennessee came up short against top-ranked Texas in its conference opener. Now, the Vols look to bounce back as the 3-1 Auburn Tigers come to town. 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
14: 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Huge day in baseball yesterday. Day one of the postseason. Atlanta, the White Sox, the Yankees, Padres, all up 1-0. WNBA playoffs, the Liberty eliminate the number one seed Minnesota Lynx. Tonight, you got a doubleheader on ESPN with WNBA action. 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So I'm going to root

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14: 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You see them on Get Up. 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
17: My next door neighbor moved down in 2015 from Cleveland. Didn't know him when he moved next to me. We became really, really good friends. Both love sports. Well, he's convinced me to cheer for the Browns.
0: I just want to know if your neighbor has a resume. Because, listen, we can find something for him to do. He seems like a hell of a salesman. We got to get ZipRecruiter on the case. We got to figure it out. Because I don't know how the hell he convinced you to become a Cleveland Browns fan. You got eyes, you got ears. What are you thinking about, Trey?
16: Maybe the neighbor was onto something.
0: Right?
16: Convincing the guy, Trey, in Jacksonville to be a Cleveland Browns fan.
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18: She does it all.
16: Kimberly A. Martin, who walked in and she said, guys, do you know what I'm really into recently? And I'm thinking, okay, which football team does she think is better than the rest? She's a New Yorker. Maybe it's Knicks media day. She's excited about her Knicks defending the crown. LeBron flirting with them and them saying, are we good? Yankees in the postseason here. Nope. Kimberly comes in and says, I'm really into hamburgers recently.
18: Did you just discover
16: hamburgers?
18: Can I tell you? So I've been to Five Guys and all these different places, but would always get the hot dog. Oh. Like I'd never had the hamburger.
0: What?
18: I love McDonald's, though. But that's not... Is that really real? I don't know.
0: No.
18: So then now, the last 3 months or so, guys, I've been, like, ordering... Like, going to places, restaurants, and getting hamburgers. Very unlike me. But I am loving this new me. I don't know what it is. I am...
16: So you're, she just posed for the camera on that one. She's the queen of all memes on the internet. And she's trying to get more.
18: She knows what's up.
16: So just to be clear on something, let's say you and Michelle, best of friends, you go to a really nice restaurant in New York City.
18: Yes.
16: You're looking at the menu and they have this fancy burger. And you're saying, you know what? I don't care that this is a fancy restaurant and they have all these great things. I'm getting a burger.
18: So that's where I'm at right now, which is so not me.
19: An elevated burger.
18: Mm-hmm. That's so not me. Like, I'm not the... I don't go to restaurants and order pizza. Like, I don't... It's... Pizza to me is... It's delivered to your doorstep. That's...

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12: Watch me. We are a Sportsmanlike here on ESPN Radio. ESPN U. You know, we are fully aware of how much one Chris Canty believes in 5-hour energy.
13: Yes.
12: So much so that I know he has an entire box under the table every day. But Cam Pratt is reporting that you are, I don't know if this is good or bad, but that you're giving 5-hour energy to your 8-month-old son. Is that what's happening?
13: Not, but he must have found my stash, especially last night, because the kid is mid-sleep and then wakes up screaming his head off in the middle of the night, and my wife and I can't get any sleep last night. I was literally up from the end of the Yankees playoff game. A beautiful win against the Boston Red Sox, 9-0. Shout out to Cam Schlittler and Ben Rice. But I'm sitting there thinking this is going to be a nice drama-free evening because my Yankees aren't putting me in cardiac arrest. It's not a nail biter. I'm not sitting on my hands watching the thing. And then all of a sudden, game goes off. My son gets up, and I'm up with him the entire night. By the time he goes back to bed, which is around 4 o'clock, it's time for me to be up for the show.
12: Walk us through, if you could, not to add insult to injury, but I think the world can relate to this.
13: You're enjoying Twisting the Knife right now.
12: No, I just...
13: Yeah, you are.
12: No, I'm going to tell you what
13: You were talking to my dad before the kid even got here.
12: That's what I was going to bring up!
13: Before the kid even got here. He was talking to my dad, and he was saying he has no idea what he's in for.
12: That was your dad who said that to me.
5: He kept saying
13: no idea.
5: Just wait. He's going to be in control.
13: Evan was waiting for this moment. He was waiting for this moment. Reality slapped me in the face.
5: It only took 8 months.
13: Yeah, exactly. Well... this is one of the moments we've had in 8 months.
14: It took like a few weeks, and Canty was like, oh, shoot.
13: Yeah, the parenthood is trill.
14: I don't know. We were at
13: I love the kid, but parenthood is trill.
14: We were at like -5 months, and you were already kind of panicked. So.
13: Yeah.
0: But, okay, now I'll

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0: you have?
1: Awful for Arch.
0: The idea of awful for Arch may not be that advantageous.
2: Well, listen, if I'm picking at the top of the draft, that means that my job is on the line. I'm willing to stake my career on a quarterback.
0: With the last name Manning.
2: With the last name Manning.
0: Understood.
2: That has the physical talent that Arch has. Now, Mel didn't say anything. Like, he's saying his performance. But when we start talking about traits now, Arch got traits that translate to NFL success.
0: Yes, but
2: he's big. He can move. He can throw. Like, he can give you the second reaction plays. He steps up in big moments. All of those types of things. Like, he does that. It's the inconsistency and the awareness or lack thereof that's concerning. But hopefully that improves with more starts, more games. That's what you're looking for as he progresses through his college career.
0: I'm going to have a big yes but here.
2: Go
0: for it. Yes but is, there's no one that gets more frustrated with the traits guys than you. Burrow, Herbert, I hear you, along with me, along with Michelle, supporting the guy that doesn't have the traits. Now, it wasn't good Monday night, in Jalen Hurts.
2: Well, see, this
0: Brock Purdy doesn't have the traits, well, see, and you're all in on him again.
2: Well, let me just say it this way. Mel Kiper is better than me in terms of putting his biases aside. I happen to play with a guy at quarterback whose last name was Manning.
0: Yeah, but what did
1: Worked
0: he
1: out.
0: Do for you?
1: Did you ever win anything?
2: Exactly. That's my point.
0: Did that change your life at all?
2: I know how he's cut. So
0: But that's his uncle, to be fair.
2: It's the same family.
1: Still genetics.
2: The passing academy, like it's all of those things.
1: It's not a negative to have those genes and to have those two guys to be your tutors throughout this journey.
0: Of course.
2: He wears 16. So, like,
0: I'm not doubting any of that.
2: Come on, man.
0: I just think what Mel said, again, go back to the point, loyal to the tape. Oh. He said Arch Manning is a second or third round pick based on the tape so far. That's pretty damn strong. Pretty damn strong, to say the least. A round of who said it, us versus them. 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
3: 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Somebody's got to explain this to me. The Commanders, 3 years ago, were sold for just over $6 billion, almost $3.6 billion less than Seattle. The Broncos in 2022 sold for $4.6 billion. The Panthers sold in 2018 for $2.2 billion. The Bills in 2014 sold for $1.4 billion. We should have a sports investment person on. I need somebody smart who could help me understand that. Is Seattle, I know they're coming off the Super Bowl, but is that a good investment for $9.6 billion?
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0: 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Right, Todd? 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

0: brought to you by Panini America. Speaking of strikeouts, segue, Jacob Mizorowski, the Brewers pitcher, set to join us in about a half hour from now. Todd goes into the confessional. Paulie gets ready with Andrew McLovin-Perloff for Not So Fast. That comes up at noon Eastern following this show on NBC Now and Peacock. 2 hours in the books and one more to go. Todd, Dylan, Marv, Paulie, yours truly, and the Backroom guys. We're back after this.
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9: Good morning, I'm Adam Smith. Whatcom County's top hooper is taking her talents to one of the nation's most prominent programs. Linden senior Finley Parcher announced on social media yesterday that she is committed to UCLA. Turning to local news now, Bellingham Public Schools is moving forward with a pair of school closures. Superintendent Greg Baker announced yesterday that he's recommending the district close and repurpose Columbia and Carl Kosher Elementary Schools next school year. That decision is still pending final approval from the school board. And an ordinance banning kratom sales in Bellingham has cleared its final hurdle. City Council members voted 6-0 with one absence at their regular meeting on Monday night to ban the sale and distribution of all kratom products. And your local weather forecast, we'll see mostly sunny skies in Bellingham today, a high of 61 degrees. Overnight tonight, mostly cloudy with low around 46.
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6: Good morning, I'm Adam Smith. Whatcom County's top hooper is taking her talents to one of the nation's most prominent programs. Linden senior Finley Parcher announced on social media yesterday that she is committed to UCLA. Turning to local news now, Bellingham Public Schools is moving forward with a pair of school closures. Superintendent Greg Baker announced yesterday that he's recommending the district close and repurpose Columbia and Carl Kosher Elementary Schools next school year. That decision is still pending final approval from the school board. And an ordinance banning kratom sales in Bellingham has cleared its final hurdle. City Council members voted 6-0 with one absence at their regular meeting on Monday night to ban the sale and distribution of all kratom products. And your local weather forecast, we'll see mostly sunny skies in Bellingham today, a high of 61 degrees. Overnight tonight, mostly cloudy with low around 46.
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Welcome to the jungle. A very good Wednesday to you. I'm Jim Rome. The program is presented by FanDuel. My thanks to our pals at FanDuel. Don't forget, we will have a FanDuel segment for you tomorrow. Avi, happy hump day. All right, so Wednesday is our busiest day of the week, and today especially. 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Exactly. Well done, Alvy. Not two, not three, four. Three during the main show, and then

My favorite sad interview, by the way. Hirokanu, UT. Clones, one quick question. Why is Old Trapper Beef Jerky so amazing? 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I've spoken to this family. Of course. They've been partners on this show for years. 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
4: 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Braden, good afternoon. 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

0: corner. He's been talking about the San Francisco quarterback, Brock Purdy. He says he's playing well, in fact, as well as any quarterback in the NFL right about now.
1: The thing about Brock is, again, we're never going to talk about him like Allen and Mahomes, simply from, you know, what we can see in the tangible things that, you know, Brock brings a lot to the table, but it's not being 6'4", and it's not a cannon arm. He brings so much to the table in terms of playing the position. And my breakdown talks a lot about that, is being able to set his feet, being able to throw with anticipation, understanding how to throw with touch when he needs to, getting through the processing part of it really, really quickly. It doesn't look like wow to most people. Most people are like, oh, anybody in the league could make that throw. But it's how he does it and the consistency by which he does it that makes him unique and special.
0: You know, Brock Purdy does get somewhat of a rap just because he's Mr. Irrelevant, right? And as a Seahawk fan, he's a Niners, so, you know, you're always looking for the chink in the armor there. But at the end of the day, Brock Purdy's a good quarterback for that team. You know, again, maybe give me some thoughts on this. Brock Purdy is to the 49ers what Sam Darnold is to the Seahawks. You know, these guys are not necessarily at current status, you know, elite quarterbacks or future Hall of Famers, but they're perfect for their football team. You know, obviously, you know, we didn't win the Super Bowl because of Sam Darnold, but, you know, again, we have, you know, a really good defense that made sure that we won, but we have an overall really good roster. And yes, did Darnold keep us in games and do all of that? Yes. You know, again, I think Sam Darnold's the right guy to be the quarterback of the Seahawks, the same way I think Brock Purdy is the right guy to be the quarterback of the 49ers. Oh, by the way, the Cardinals are still in the NFC West. We've beaten them 10 times in a row. The Cardinals are supposed to at some point be better. Their coach is better. Their quarterback situation technically is better. Cardinals coach Mike LaFleur says his offense has impressed him, except for the Seahawks game.
2: I feel like we've been efficient kind of all year. Second half of Seattle, no. I've talked about Seattle and just our lack of conversion rate on third downs, but all those were manageable. Like when we are third and five or less, I feel like we're holding the pen. What I mean by that, I feel like it's advantage us.
0: At the end of the day, though, I mean, you're still the Arizona Cardinals, and you got work to do. It does feel like sooner than later, the Arizona Cardinals are going to be a relevant contender, not only to be a playoff team, but actually win the NFC West. Obviously, some other teams still have some wide open windows, defending champion Seahawks. Everyone still thinks the Rams are very much a part of the conversation, and you can't write off the 49ers. I don't know how you look at it, but right now, I mean, who is the team in the NFC West? Obviously, the Niners on top, they're undefeated, and they've beaten the Rams. Where are you at with the Seahawks? The Seahawks were down 10-0 to the Patriots, a Patriots team that has Drake May as a quarterback. Drake May looks like just another guy. I mean, Drake May does not look like a guy that was in contention to be the NFL's MVP. Drake May doesn't have it, man. That is just, I mean, I almost feel bad for him, except he's a Patriot, so I don't. But, I mean, man, whew. But we had to come back and win that game 13-10 with a backup. You know, we needed to, we can take credit for the win, but, I mean, Drake May is not playing great football, and we eked out that win. We held on to win that game. So right now, you have to give the advantage to the Niners as the best team in the NFC West. There are still people saying, yeah, but I think the Rams ultimately are. You know, let's give the Rams credit when they earn the credit. Right now, they're 1-2. Yeah, Hall of Fame quarterback, fine. Aaron Donald's back, yes. They got some new guy that's going to be great, assuming he can stay healthy enough to come back. I mean, Myles Garrett's a great football player, but again, he's not in there. Are they just going to come bouncing right back and be this great football? We'll see. We'll see. But right now, if I had to pick the NFC West winner, I'm going to give it to the Niners than us. And again, that's with the current report card based on actual things that have happened. Do I think we have a really good football team? Yes. Do I think the Niners have a bunch of injuries? Yes.

0: The live feed went out, and so it was, we were getting text play by play from somebody that was at the game. I mean, it was insane. And Jim's face was like, it's like nobody wants to win this game. It was so funny. We had to keep going to commercial breaks and do different things. And finally, yeah, three overtimes. And it was an amazing finish by Anacortes.
1: Sometimes people don't realize the scramble that we have. I mean, and again, it's, we love every bit of it. But there are times where at the end of a Friday night, we're all just going, okay, we can exhale now. And I don't know how you torture yourself, man, but we definitely appreciate you. Let's get to the big top story of the week. Finley Parcher of the Linden Lions girls basketball team, the team that's won, what, 75 in a row? She is going to UCLA. Does that surprise you?
0: Kind of yes and no. I mean, I think the part that and then congratulations to her, obviously. It was a fantastic career, and she's earned everything. And I think that her going there is kind of a perfect fit, meaning, you know, she had her pick from a lot of schools, including UConn, which is unbelievable. But I think that what I like about the fit is that she gets to stay on the West Coast, and she's going to the national champions, and they haven't had a five-star recruit in years, which is hard to believe, right, if you win a national title. But it sounds like the team atmosphere is great. She really likes it there. And so I'm excited to see what she can provide to the team, whether it's right away or we'll see in a few years. I'm just still happy for her because, I mean, I remember going out to her first volleyball practice when she was a freshman and seeing the athleticism. I remember going to state and sitting next to her grandfather who's down on the floor because he's in the wheelchair and talking about her. And it's just so fun to see the development over the years and the dedication she has to her craft in multiple sports. And there hasn't been one like her in Whatcom County. She is the best. And I'm just so glad that I get to have a front row seat so many times to see her perform, and now the nation's going to see it at the next level.
2: Yeah, Tyler, like you said, you've been covering her for a while, not just in basketball, but, you know, in the current volleyball season as well. You know, we had a chance to talk to Rob Adams, her coach in basketball, about, you know, Finley as a person, which is just fantastic. But, you know, from someone who's been covering her for a while, like, what is it about her on the court that just makes her so unique in a way that we rarely see in Whatcom County, and that ended up letting her, you know, catch the attention of all these coaches from across the country?
0: Well, her work ethic is just off the charts, and that's huge. I mean, you hear the story. She goes to the school hours early, puts up a zillion shots before school, does all this with a 4.0, by the way. And so you start with that, but you look at her face, the competitiveness in her face. I mean, she wants to win every possession. And you see a lot of times when she's playing defense, especially up on top of the key, that she'll just knock the ball away and then just go down and lay it up. And it's like she only has one way of playing. Like, that's the way she plays. It's like, if it's an inferior player, then, you know, God bless them, because she's not going to let up. And there's so many games where she played 16, 18 minutes, so many games, and her numbers still represent someone who's playing, you know, 36 minutes out of a 40-minute game. And so it's incredible. Or, I'm sorry, a 32-minute game. And it's just so I don't know how to explain it, but it's just and then it reverberates with all of her teammates. And she's very unselfish. She knows how to make the right play, and, you know, it's every level, right? It's free throw shooting. It's near the basket. She can shoot three. She defends. Being 6'1", but being a guard, I mean, that's pretty crazy. All the things combined, and it just makes for a tremendous player.
1: We obviously know how great the basketball programs and the football programs and really the athletes here in Whatcom County, you know, we know the level that they're playing at, but boy, a nice reminder to know that someone can come out of a Linden program and get recognized by one of the most decorated coaches in the history of college basketball from UConn, and she turns him down so she can go to UCLA, the defending champs. I mean, that puts it in perspective how good this Linden team is, because at some point, I mean, it's like, oh, yeah, of course Linden won again. We expect him to win. I mean, this winning streak is just ridiculous. But it really shows the level that she truly is playing at. This isn't just something great happening in our backyard. I mean, this is something that's going to

0: be happening on the national level. We're going to see her on national television playing basketball.
1: Yeah, and you know, we got to see her a little bit on ESPN playing with her summer travel team, and she dominated there too. And I think that's when Coach Auriemma saw her. I think the night or the day that he saw her in person, she put up 40 in a game against all these top, you know, recruited athletes around the nation, and pretty much opened his eyes. And why not? I mean, I think it just showed that she's just, you know, she just does things that other people, you know, wish that they could do, and she's on all the time. And basketball is one of those weird sports where you can just have an off night and you can get bit, and they haven't been for 75 straight games. And so that's really, really incredible. And they attack, you know, you talked to Coach Adams yesterday, and I know you've been to games, and they sub more than any other team. They stay fresh. They attack, and they do not let down until, you know, they start putting in, you know, they clear the bench and it's well in hand, but they only play one way. She spearheads that. And we're just so lucky that we still have another season to get to watch the player play basketball locally.
2: You know, Tyler, while we're here, we got to talk a little bit of prep football. We're going into week 5 of the season here in Whatcom County, and we're starting to dip into the conference matchups, at least in Class 1A. We've been having them, you know, for most of the season in 2A, but we're really starting to zone in on some of these matchups. We'll get a little bit more specific here in just a sec, but what's your general assessment of Class 1A here in Whatcom County through the first 4 weeks of the season?
1: Well, Nooksack Valley being undefeated, and they're not necessarily doing it in this tremendous fashion or anything, but, you know, I know that they were very, very disgusted with how they played against Squalicum. And sometimes that could be a good thing where, you know, you win by a little bit, you still get the win, which is fantastic, and then you have all these coaching moments that you get to lay out during the week, which is also great too. So that's kind of a win-win for them. So, you know, it was a dominant performance against Kings, I don't think they've put it all together yet. I think they have the ability to. Lyndon Christian still looks like the class. You know, you can kind of throw out that Bellevue game. I mean, Bellevue is a different level. And they were at, you know, that was a 21-9 game, you know, just halfway through the third quarter. So that was still a close game at that point. I'm really curious to see when they play Archbishop in a couple weeks, and now with them having a loss and everything. So I think LC has the best top-end talent, even though they've been dealing with injuries lately. You know, Baker, they don't have the athletes that they had last year, but they will still hit you harder than anybody and then help you up, and they have that one way of playing, and it's just through toughness and defense and playing tough up front, and so they look very good as well. Meridian on this two-game winning streak right now, you know, look out, because they can really air it out. And, you know, if weather becomes a factor, that might be the only thing that can slow them down. They might have a few shootouts. And what I really like about Blaine's improvement is their defense. I think their defense is playing a lot better. The offense kind of laid an egg against Kings, but I really like how the defense has upped their game. And now Coach Olson, who constructed this new defense, and he's calling the defense for the first time for the Borderites. And you can see that change right now.
0: We obviously saw Anacortes upend the Evil Empire, Archbishop Murphy. Is there another team that's going to be able to beat them this year?
1: Yeah, I mean, I think Lyndon has a shot. And Tumwater's fantastic. I think you take those top four teams in Class 2A, the three up here, including Archbishop, Anacortes, and Lyndon, and then throw in Tumwater as well. And I think it's those four that might be able to pencil in to be the top four seeds. They're going to be in the semifinals, and then from there anybody could beat anybody. And you know, I know the Archbishop had some weird things happen in that game, and Anacortes needed to have everything go right, especially have their quarterback play like Superman, and he did. So you know, it can happen. I would, especially if they played it at Lyndon. I think the game this year is at Archbishop. But if it was at Lyndon and it's late in the year and it's rainy and soggy and the pulling guard can't get good footing, then yeah, I think they could have a better chance that way. But you just never know. I mean, you know, you get on run and you never know what's going to happen.
2: What is your take on the Lions so far? Obviously, we were curious what they'd look like. Lucas Lalji, Marcus, and Malachi Kanan leave. A whole lot of guys step up, which we have that trust in Blake Van Dalen and this Linden program. But you look at the schedule, it's kind of feast or famine where they're playing Lakewood, Bellingham, Sultan, and they have these definitive wins. And then in just an absolute class against Ferndale, they just barely lose. But, you know, they showed a lot in that one. What's kind of the valuation of the Lions so far?
1: I really like what they're doing. I think that both quarterbacks are pretty even. They have little, different parts of their game that they're stronger at, perhaps. The defense is always great, and it is very much a bend but don't break defense. They're not going to send the house. You'll be able to pick up some yards, but it'll be hard to score on them. You know, that game against Ferndale, you only lose by a touchdown on the road, and you had a lot of mistakes in that game. You had that blocked punt in the end zone that resulted in a touchdown for the Golden Eagles. You had multiple bad snaps on just kind of fluky plays, and especially like on third or fourth down when you really don't want that bad snap to happen. Fumbling kickoffs. I mean, they had a lot of mistakes in that game, and they still only lost by a touchdown. So that tells me a lot. I think Linden, it's really interesting because you talked about their schedule, and it's very back-ended, back-loaded, where I believe they end with Anacortes and Archbishop. By that time, you'll find out what you're good at, you'll stick with it, but you got to hope that, you're not have a bunch of injuries at that point. Hopefully you're fresh at that point. And also at that time, you'll know more about those other two opponents. And so those last 2 weeks will be pretty interesting.
0: What does that Ferndale win tell you over Linden? Obviously, that's a huge rivalry game, and everybody gets up for that one. Both cities are all over that. Obviously, Ferndale's going to play up for that one. Are they ready to take that next step?
1: For the Golden Eagles, you ask?
0: Yeah.
1: Yeah, I really think that they're better than they were last year. Much like the 1As, they are also starting conference play this upcoming week when they go to Mount Vernon. And I really think that, that offensive line is so good. It was kind of a weird game last week against Glacier Peak, who really good 4A squad with huge guys and guys going to play at UW and stuff like that. So that was kind of a, you kind of throw that one out. One of their best players, Chance Hatchett, has been out all year. He returned last week in limited action, but you bring him into the game, tight end, linebacker, he's a difference maker, so you just add him at the right time when you're starting conference play. I really think it's between them and Cedro Woolley to win that Wesco 3A North, and I believe that's the week or the final game of their season too. So it's really going to come down to the end, but I do think Ferndale is much improved from last year. Elliot Lenson is, I'm so glad you guys had him on the radio because he's such a good kid. And I really like that offensive line, that defense, the run game. Things are clicking pretty well for them right now.
2: All right, Tyler. Well, we'll let you go here in a sec, but just one more question on this for you. We're getting into the second half of the season. What's a storyline you're most curious in for the second half of Whatcom County football?
1: Well, I think of the 1As again because I think that it's one of those years where the difference between each team is less than usual, just talent-wise and stuff like that. And I really believe somewhere in there they're all going to beat each other. I'm not saying all five are going to beat each other, but either the top three or the middle three, I think they're all going to beat each other. And I really think that's going to throw a wrench into who's going to make the playoffs. There's going to be a mini play-in, all that kind of stuff, Kansas tiebreaker on a Monday night and the wind and all that. I really think that's going to happen. It's just going to be really curious to see who does it. And I don't think it'll be clear-cut as far as 1, 2, 3, 4, 5. It could be 1, 2, 3 all beat each other or 2, 3, 4 all beat each other. And then that really, that's what I'm looking forward to because I do feel like that's going to happen. And it makes for an interesting postseason.
0: 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I mean, he's everywhere. He's a multimedia sensation is what he is. We'll let you get out of your car in the parking lot. I know you got places to be. Thanks for the time, brother.
1: Awesome. Thank you, guys, very much. Love being here. Thank you.
0: All right. Have a good one. Bye for now.
1: You too.
0: All right. 4:04. We'll get into hour number two next in the zone.
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